0: spit. Credit card. Edited, you can barely get it out.
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0: All good. Come take a dive. All right, it's amazing that this has more edited words than there's whorehouses in Texas. Texas' biggest whorehouse.
3: That's right. Texas has a whorehouse in it. All right, Rob Parker, Martin Weiss in for Kelvin Washington on this Magic City Memorial Day Monday. Glad you can join us. Hope you're having a good time with family and friends over the holiday weekend. 877-99 on Fox. And we do want to know, are you late to the party on the Wemby party? Martin is late. Martin had his guards up, didn't want to buy into Wemby as being his generational guy. Of course, everybody here at the Odd Couple, we were on board from Jump Street. We were all about it.
4: Everyone knows it's Wemby.
3: When we make a song here on the Odd Couple, you know you're in with us because we don't make a song for everybody. But we want to hear from you. 877-99 on Fox. Here we go. Let's have people jump in. Let's start with, if I can get to my phone, let's start with Richard in Redding, California. You're on the Odd Couple Fox Sports Radio. What's up, Richard?
5: Yo, what's up, guys?
3: How are you?
5: I'm doing well, man. How about you?
3: All good. You know that. Even on a holiday, man, I enjoy working. Thank
6: Hell
3: you.
6: Hell yeah.
5: Hey, glad to hear it. I appreciate your guys' service. You guys, best show on radio.
3: Thank you, appreciate my you. Man.
5: Yeah, you know, to be honest, I am late to the train. You know, I saw Wemby. I was like, this guy's tall. He's lanky. And I didn't think he had it. I was like, he's going to be one of those Zion Williamson type guys that comes into the league. Everyone's like, this guy's going to be generational. And then shows up and fizzles out. And I stand corrected, man. I was wrong, and I'm fine with that. All He's right. crazy good.
3: He is crazy good. Worth the watch, too, especially. And don't forget, Richard, he's the one who also, you know, messed around with some Buddhist monks, you know, had his head shaved. He's very versatile.
0: I just wonder is...
3: He leads the league in both Buddhist monks.
0: When he lined up Nas Reed for that elbow, was it like with the precision the monks taught him? Like, was it a... Like, it seemed a moment of rage, but really he was serene and calm as a lake.
7: It was peaceful.
0: Right.
3: Yes.
7: He wanted to put him in a slumber.
3: Mark in Sacramento, our NBA guy. Mark,
8: what's going on, gentlemen?
3: You're on the Odd Couple Fox Sports Radio. What's up, Mark?
8: This is for Alex. What's going on, Alex? What's going on, gentlemen?
7: What's up, Mark?
8: I did that a long time ago. Alex.
7: Been a while.
3: I know. Very much. And remember, in the beginning, we weren't sure if it was you or
8: what's
3: Alex.
8: What's going on, gentlemen? I thought that was great. Form of flattery. I thought it was great. Still do. You know me, Rob, and these young players. I enjoy watching the changing of the guard with Wemby being the centerpiece. But for the last 4 years, I've been calling the changing of the guard. And tell you what, it's good watching young faces. It's good seeing new teams. But you know what we don't see? We don't see Curry. We don't see KD. We don't see LeBron. There's a change of the guard. We're watching it.
3: Yeah, they're broken down. Those guys are old. It's definitely.
0: To me, that change of guard happened, honestly, right as Steph's last championship happened. I think that was when it was like, okay, this era of these guys being, they're Bruce Springsteen at this point. You know what I'm saying? They might have a good song or two, but the idea that they're going to be topping the charts all the time is not going to happen.
3: No. They've been around for a long time.
0: That's what I'm saying.
3: Yeah, a long time. Andre in Massachusetts.
0: Oh, my goodness.
3: You're on the Odd Couple Fox Sports Radio. What's up, Dre?
9: How you doing? Thanks for taking a call. Listen, the baton is certainly being passed. And what I like to see is that Victor Wembanyama, he is not gently or gracefully taking it to run the next leg. He's snatching the baton and showing no fear, no intimidation in Oklahoma City Thunder. I was late to the party.
3: So you were late. I'm shocked at how many people were late to the party, huh?
9: Indeed, because, you know, his whole ethos or philosophy, right? Victor Wembanyama has great functional strength. Clearly, he's very thin. He doesn't have great physical strength. So I had questions about his durability. But the way he's approached this, all the things that he does relative to yoga, you know, and he has great, you know, my point is he's more durable than I thought he may be. That was my number one question. He's missed games, but to this point, he has not had a significant injury, and you're seeing with him being defensive player of the year that he can hold up against, you know, big players who are physically stronger. End of the day for me.
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14: And we welcome you inside Uniqlo Field at Dodger Stadium, located in the Chavez Ravine neighborhood of Los Angeles, California, before game one of three between the Rockies and Dodgers on Memorial Day. I'm your host, Jesse Thomas.
3: They won't see the D-backs. Funny, you play seven games in 10 days, and now you'll go almost 2.5 months before they play again. Strike three called to end the game. Arizona takes 3 of 4 in the series. They win the finale 9-1.
14: Rockies found themselves down 7 quickly yesterday in the house of horrors that is Chase Field. And to make matters worse, starter Jose Quintana was removed with left elbow tightness, going just 1 1/3. Jeez. And I'll have more on Q status later on in tonight's injury report. Now, here is what you can expect in this space over the course of the next 38.5 minutes as the commissioner, Tanner Gordon, and the Rockies will look to get back on track against Emmett Sheehan and the big bad Dodgers. As always, Zach Goodman will lead us off as he'll sit down with Rockies reliever Seth Halverson in our pregame interview.
15: I think last year, 103 and some change, 103.3, I think, is the hardest I threw in 2025. Yeah.
14: Then I'll have my usual Memorial Day edition of Pioneers of the Game. And, of course, we'll check in with the voice of the Rockies, Jack Corrigan, as he'll visit with Rockies manager Warren Schaefer.
16: 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I mean, how blessed we are to play this game and to do things like this. 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
5: Welcome back to the On Deck Show. Game number one between the Rockies and the Dodgers is coming up. I got reliever Seth Halverson here. And Seth, I have to start with what I just witnessed, which was you beating Jaden Hill in walk-off fashion in MLB The Show, a walk-off home run. How good did that feel?
15: Yeah, it feels pretty good. You know, he's a good competitor. But to be able to come out on top on the end feels pretty good, yeah.
5: You were throwing, or he was rather throwing, Jacob Mizorowski, and he was throwing 103 miles an hour. That's something that you have done before. What is the, my question is, in a bullpen or any other time, what is the hardest pitch you've ever thrown? Do you know?
15: I think last year, 103 and some change, 103.3, I think, is the hardest I threw in 2025, yeah.
5: Okay, well, there we go. That's pretty dang good. I'm going to take you back to your days in Minnesota. You were Mr. Minnesota in baseball, which I think that's really cool that they or Mr. Baseball in Minnesota, excuse me. And I think it's cool that they even do that. A lot of those states have that title. You won the 1A state championship game. You had 16 strikeouts and hit 2 home runs. That's insane. What do you remember about that game?
15: Yeah, that was a lot of fun. That we just kind of had a... you know, pretty fun run. That team, that Heritage Christian Academy team would always get to sections, which is like the tournament to get the state tournament. And then, we obviously won sections. And then to be able to go play at Target Field, that was a pretty special team. Got a whole bunch of buddies on that team. Because the Twins had just, like, you know, had their, like, courtesy draft, and I, like, drafted me that year. And so to go play in the Twin Stadium at Target Field, and then to be able to play, I think we played Sleepy Eye, and we beat him like 8-0. It was a pretty fun game, yeah.
5: So you had the pop to leave a Major League Stadium a couple times in one game in high school?
15: Yeah. Hit two. I actually didn't hit that many that year. I had a lot of triples, but then, in that game I hit two.
5: Speaking of being a two-way, you had Tommy John surgery your first year of college at Missouri, and then when you came back in 2020, all you did during the shortened season because of COVID, you just hit. Was that because of the arm, and when did you stop being a two-way player?
15: Yeah, I was throwing bullpens at the start of that season, looking to come back at some point during that year, but obviously it ended. So yeah, I was just playing center field. I had a good first game. I think it was like 2 for 3, the double and a home run, and then that year I didn't do great, and I hit that summer. Had a pretty good summer hitting with the. Hitting in the, what was the, it was a college league, like the CarShield Collegiate League. I played in that. They like created like a 3-4-team pod in O'Fallon, Missouri. Hit pretty well in that, and then hit that fall. And then my junior year at Missouri, I hit the first series. I played center field the first game.

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8: Welcome back to Rockies on Deck, brought to you by Treetop Applesauce. From the batter's box to the lunch box, nothing crushes hunger like Treetop Applesauce, the official applesauce of the Colorado Rockies. I'm Jesse Thomas, and I'm coming to you live from historic Dodgers Stadium, and it's time for Pioneers of the Game, Memorial Day edition. Now, before I go any further, I want to acknowledge how special it is to be able to broadcast from this iconic baseball cathedral on this Memorial Day, something that I certainly do not take for granted. Today, Major League Baseball and its clubs will observe Memorial Day by observing the national moment of remembrance and by wearing symbolic memorial uniform elements for all on-field personnel. Now, here's how this moment of remembrance will happen. All clubs whose pregame workouts or live games that are active at 3 p.m. local time will temporarily pause for an extended moment of silence to participate in this unified moment of gratitude. This special nationwide effort was created to recognize the importance of remembering those who have made the ultimate sacrifice in service to our country, as well as provide an opportunity to offer a unified expression of gratitude and to help younger Americans understand the significance of Memorial Day. And finally, as I always do on this day, I leave you with a quote from author Tamara Bolton, who said, "This is the day we pay homage to all of those who didn't come home. This is not Veterans Day, and it is not a celebration. It is a day for solemn contemplation over the cost of freedom." Time now for the injury report, brought to you by Common Spirit Health. hospitals, clinics, and caregivers, human kindness lives here. For the Rockies, I can tell you that Rockies veteran lefty Jose Quintana is back in Denver getting an MRI on his

0: left elbow. He is officially on the IL, and the ball club announced today that left-hander Wellington Herrera has been recalled from Triple A Albuquerque. And Rockies right-hander Ryan Feltner made his second rehab start for Triple A Albuquerque yesterday and pitched well by all accounts. Felt went five full, surrendering one earned off six hits, and he punched out five, so hopefully some much-needed pitching reinforcement is imminent. As for the Dodgers, they reinstated veteran Kike Hernandez today and designated Santiago Espinal for assignment. Hernandez missed the first 53 games of the season with an elbow injury, but after 12 rehab games with AAA Oklahoma City, he's ready to roll just in time for the Rockies to come to town. Lucky us. Now, time for a break, but when we get back, the star of the show, Jack Corrigan, will sit down with Rockies manager Warren Schaefer. That's next as Rockies on Deck rolls on from Jahvez Ravine on the KOA Rockies Radio Network.
1: To win in the big leagues, great teams prioritize their farm system, just like Treetop has done for more than 60 years. 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

0: to Rockies on Deck, live from Dodger Stadium before Game 1 between the Rockies and Dodgers. Time to head down to the clubhouse and catch up with voice of the Rockies, Jack Corrigan, as he sits down to visit with Rockies manager Warren Schaefer. Go ahead, fellas.
1: Before we talk baseball, of course, today, Memorial Day, we honor all those people who made the ultimate sacrifice for this country. We can never do enough to thank those people, and that's why Memorial Day, I think, is special to so many.
2: Oh, I couldn't agree more, Jack. I mean, how blessed we are to play this game and to do things like this. I mean, for a living, it's only because of those that came before that put their lives on the line so that we're able to do this stuff, and you can't ever forget that.
1: Memorial Day is kind of, a marker to a season for a lot of people, but your ball club, as it's figuring a lot of things out, it's really, I would think, still in that day-to-day concept. Let's not get away from too much more than worrying about tonight. Is that hard to do, to not let yourself wander a little bit? Can you stay in that moment of just today?
2: Yes, I can. Yes, but the challenge is for your 26-man roster and all of the staff and all of everybody in that clubhouse to keep that attitude on a daily basis and check everybody on that and have other people check everybody. And when that's truly the case, great things can happen. But we've been doing a very nice job of that this year, in my opinion, taking one day at a time and one at bat at a time, one pitch at a time, and trying to get better. So, yeah, Memorial Day is not necessarily a marker for us, other than I think, what is it, you can wear white after Memorial Day? Yeah, so yeah, the boys are allowed to wear white now.
1: You always are right at the forefront of fashion, without question, Shave. One of the challenges for any manager, any organization, the grind of the 162 games and the intensity at which it's played, create injuries and create that fluctuation to your roster, and that continues. Hopefully, good medical results for Q, but there's no question as you move along, somebody else has to step into that role.
2: Yeah, that's how we created this thing with Paul and JB is next man up, and we talked about that in spring training. I know everybody says that, but there's really something to it when a guy like Sterling Thompson comes up, Chad Stevens, they're thrown right into the fire. They produce for a win. That's what we need, and that's what we want. And today we have a new addition to for Q going on the IL. I don't know if that's been announced yet or not, but
3: we're not willing to.
2: Oh, you do know that. Okay, great. Yeah. Okay.
3: By the time this airs, everybody will know it.
2: Yes. Yeah, which is awesome and so excited for him. It's just going to be his first time in the show. For him to feel like I'm an immediate contributor to this thing is what we need.
1: Nice to get a guy back in the short term. He was on the bus with us coming over. Ryan Feltner had a good outing yesterday with Albuquerque. So if you can get Ryan back and going again, that helps mitigate some of the losses that the rotation has had to deal with.
2: Yeah, absolutely. Felt will be a big help. We'll talk to him today. I'm glad you saw him. I haven't seen him yet. We'll talk today about the next step for him. But all things point towards something good.
1: Tanner Gordon's going to get the ball for you today, Schaefer, and a little bit like Zach Agnos in Zach's start, this isn't opener business. It's more about, hey, get the ball, see how far you can take us.
2: Absolutely, and Tanner's a starter by nature. So, I think this is his first start this year. We've seen him do it many, many times before. That's where his comfort zone is. So we'll try to get him out there in his comfort zone today and give us some good innings.
1: Two-time defending champions. The place will be filled. It should be fun to enjoy all that baseball is, right?
2: Listen, I can't wait, Jack. I can't wait. Thanks, buddy.
1: All right, that's Warren Schaefer. Baseball coming up on the KOA Rockies Radio Network.
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1: Back here at Dodger Stadium on this Memorial Day, and a wonderful ceremony here to recognize those who have made the ultimate sacrifice to keep this country free. Major League Baseball has always done a good job in terms of the holidays, and most especially Memorial Day. And I thought the words of Warren Schaefer a few moments ago were very eloquent in terms of how we all should treat this day. It, as Jesse said at the outset, not a day of celebration, but a day to remember why we all get the opportunity to live the wonderful life we live here in this country. For all of its warts and all of its flaws, there is no place like it on earth. And the people who've made those sacrifices through the history of this country, coming up on 250 years of it, we just have to recognize and honor them, not just on Memorial Day, but whenever we can. turn into baseball. It'll be fun. The Dodgers are hot again, at least in terms of their pitching, and they warmed up their bats a little bit in Milwaukee, taking two of three from the Brewers. Rockies, of course, a little short-handed, at least in terms of experience right now, with Moniak and Doyle and three starting pitchers all on the IL. It makes the Rockies a little bit challenged. You can add Jordan Beck to that list as well. But as Warren Schaefer says, hey, we're ready to play and do our thing. And that's what they're going to do tonight. Tanner Gordon against Emmett Sheehan. Game one lineups coming up on the KOA Rockies Radio Network.
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2: Starting lineups for game one here in Los Angeles. Warren Schaefer has the Rockies set up this way. Jake McCarthy will lead things off in center field. Hunter Goodman behind the plate hitting second. TJ Rumfield's at first base. Tyler Freeman hits fourth in right field. Troy Johnston is in left. Willie Castro's back feeling better. He's in the starting lineup at second base. Ezekiel Tovar is the shortstop. Hitting eighth is Sterling Thompson as the designated hitter and local product. And dad and family watching. Kyle Karros bats ninth and plays third base. Tanner Gordon gets his first start of the year. Dave Roberts has his Dodgers aligned in this fashion. Shohei Ohtani leads things off as the designated hitter. Mookie Betts back from the injured list. He is at short. Freddie Freeman at first base. He has been number one in terms of producing runs for the Dodgers. Andy Páez hits cleanup. He'll be in center field. Kyle Tucker is in right. Teoscar Hernandez in left. Will Smith, the catcher, will hit seventh. Hyesung Kim will be the second baseman. Batting ninth, coming back from off-season surgery. And favorite at third base, Kike Hernandez. On the mound, right-hander, Emmett Sheehan.
11: It'll be the second time this year that the Rockies see Sheehan. He pitched against Colorado in Denver. He went five innings, gave up two earned runs, did not factor into the decision that game. He's 3-1 this year with a 4.93 ERA. He throws a four-seamer that'll be in the low to mid-90s. Last year, it averaged about 96 miles an hour. It's a little bit lower this year at 94, so a couple ticks down, an 87-mile-an-hour slider, a curveball, and a changeup, but really heavily uses the four-seam fastball and the slider, his slider being his best pitch. Team's batting just 188 against it. He's 26 years old. He's from Connecticut, Salisbury, Connecticut. Was a sixth-round selection out of Boston College. And this year, he has really been giving up a lot of home runs. Last year, he gave up seven home runs in total across 73 innings pitched. This year, in just 45, he's allowed nine, including five in his last four games. So hopefully the Rockies can put some balls in the air and over the wall against him today. On the flip side, first start of the year for Tanner Gordon is always a guy who gives them great length. Last time, he threw 6 1/3 in relief against the Rangers. 0-0 on the year. He's got a 6.59 ERA. The sixth-round pick out of Indiana University will go four-seam, sinker, slider, curveball, changeup.
2: Umpire is for game one. Eric Backus will be behind the plate. Malachi Moore at first base. The crew chief, Laz Diaz, at second. James Jean, the umpire, at third. Had the kids out on the field getting autographs from Dodger players, and they'll now head to the stands. That young guy who was getting the autograph from Kyle Tucker in right field, he had to run a little bit, but he's getting there. And off the field, as Sheehan gets into his warm-up routine, Dodgers in their home whites with the Dodger blue letters and numbers, except for the red numbers on the front of the jerseys. Rockies are in their purple jerseys with letters and numbers, a combination of black and white and some purple as well, with a single purple stripe on the outside of each pant leg, and all black caps today with the CR on the front. The Dodgers blue caps with the white LA on the front. Jake McCarthy's heading to home plate for the first pitch. 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There's only one. Member FDIC. McCarthy, 3-4-17 in the series in Arizona. He'll swing at the first pitch and drop it down below us for an opening strike. Last couple of games in Arizona, he drove some balls deep, but few fly balls too many for Jake, and he's going to try and correct that. The 0-1 is a called strike two on the outside. Overall, McCarthy hitting .277, two homers, 19 RBIs for the left-handed batter. Sheehan from the first base corner with the 0-2 swing and a miss. Got him with an off-speed pitch and an opening strikeout for Sheehan. Got started right on time, 6:10 Pacific Daylight Time, 69 degrees at first pitch. 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They'll give you peace of mind with help if storms damage your home. Hunter Goodman will take a fastball strike from Sheehan. He struck out four in the five innings that Sheehan pitched against the Rockies in that four-game set in Denver. Swing and a miss on a good curveball. It's 0-2. He's thrown five pitches, and either they've been swings and misses or called strikes. Hunter coming off a couple of multi-hit games in the series in Arizona. Sheehan, the 0-2, and strike three called on the outside edge with a fastball at 95. Back-to-back strikeouts for Sheehan.
7: First baseman, number 7, T.J. Rumfield.
2: So with two outs, T.J. Rumfield will try and get something going. T.J. just having a great start to his big league career. Curveball misses. That's the first one out of the zone for Sheehan. 298 in the clutch, 284 on the year, 7 homers, 27 runs batted in. Among the best numbers of rookies, and he'll line it down the right side, but too much hook on it, and it goes foul. Got more three-game hits than any other rookie in baseball and tied for the overall lead in that category in all of baseball. Swing and a miss. And Sheehan throwing strikes here at the outset. Bloomfield gets time at the plate. 1-2 on TJ. Hits from the left side. The infield pulled to the right. Outfield going the opposite way. Sheehan with the 1-2, and he hit TJ on the right hand and wrist. He comes right to the dugout to have Heath Townsend and Warren Schaefer looking at it. He's just walking away trying to shake it off. He obviously doesn't want to come out, and he had no chance to get away from that one that hit him on the back of his right hand.
11: The Rockies lately have been struck by the injury bug, and one of the big positives so far early in this season for the Rockies has been the emergence of number 7, TJ Rumfield, the rookie, and it's the last thing you want to see if you're a Rockies fan. Hopefully that one just stung really badly and didn't actually do any major damage. He's taking his batting gloves off right now, having a conversation with Townsend and Schaefer, and now he's taking his lead guard off. And he's going to stay in the game. So that is that is a very welcome sign watching him walk to first base right now.
2: Third batter that has been hit by Sheehan. And a little bit of padding on that batting glove on the outside, fortunately, but you're still going to feel it.
11: Looks like it got him right on that middle finger knuckle on top of your hand.
2: It was a fastball at nearly 97. TJ aboard for Tyler Freeman, right-handed hitting outfielder tonight for the Rockies. Sheehan will open with a strike to Tyler. Doesn't do it, obviously, because it would be a balk with men on base. He does almost like a false step when he pitches with the bases empty. Swing and a foul, out of play behind home plate. Two strikes on Freeman. Tyler hitting at 250, a couple of homers, 14 runs batted in. Kim, the second baseman, moves a little bit to his right at his position. The 0-2 is high. It's Freeman at first, Kim at second, Betts at short, Kike Hernandez at third, Teoscar Hernandez in left, Páez in center, Tucker in right, Smith behind the plate for Emmett Sheehan. 1-2, reaching for it and sending it to right. Tucker fighting the sun, but makes the catch to retire the side. Dodgers coming to bat. No score on the KOA Rockies Radio Network.
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2: Well, the Rockies all dinged up right now, and add another one to the list. T.J. Rumfield went out there, tried to throw the ball around the infield. Obviously, that 96-mile-an-hour fastball that hit him on the back of his right hand was already swelling up, and he left the game. So Edward Julian comes on to play first base for the Rockies. Shohei Ohtani swings at the first pitch and yanks it into the right field corner. Ohtani on Tanner Gordon's first pitch doubles. Twelfth two-base hit. That was a pitch that they wanted down and away, and it was up and in. They were fortunate it was only a double.
11: Yeah, it stayed well up on a breaking ball. Tried to mix it up to Ohtani, but it doesn't matter what type of pitch you throw. If you leave it up like that, he'll make you pay.
2: So Mookie Betts comes up with a man in scoring position as Tanner delivers a strike. And Mookie's going to challenge it. He thought it was high, and he was right. It was way high, relatively speaking, several inches high. So ball one instead of strike one for Betts, playing in just his 20th game after the injury. That one taken for a strike, it's 1-1. He's only had 83 plate appearances. Swing and a foul back. It's 1-2. By Memorial Day, an everyday player is going to be in the 175-200 plate appearance range. So Mookie, less than half of that. 1-2 pitch, breaking ball misses away to the right-handed batter. He's hitting 171 right now. He does have 4 homers. Most of those came in the early going before he got hurt. Check on Ohtani. The 2-2 is sent to center field. Big crowd's excited, but the center fielder McCarthy had to come in about 4 strides to catch it. That's the first down. This first inning is being presented by Treetop. From the batter's box to the lunchbox, nothing crushes hunger like Treetop applesauce, the official applesauce of the Colorado Rockies. Freddie Freeman is next. Freeman was hurt when the Dodgers were in Denver. Freddie has played in most of the games, 50 of the 54 for the Dodgers, a few pinch hitting appearances in that stretch. And Tanner Gordon has missed high twice, 2 balls and no strikes. Had only 5 hits on the road trip, but they were extra base hits. 3 doubles and 2 homers. There is a strike from Gordon. 2 balls and a strike. Doubles certainly something Freddie's done as well as almost anybody in this game. Swing and a miss. He was late on that fastball. 2-2. At the moment, 29th all time. 561, two base hits, four behind Carlos Beltran, who's going into the Hall of Fame. Pitch is sent foul down the left side. So with Rumfield forced to depart, the infield defense has Julian at first, Castro at second, Tovar at short, and Carroll's at third. Otani had the leadoff double. He's at second with one out and a pitch in the dirt. And Freeman, always with the good eye, didn't chase that changeup. Full count. Johnston in left, McCarthy in center, and Freeman in right. Hunter Goodman doing the catching for right-hander Tanner Gordon. Payoff pitch is strike three called, and Freddie knew it. The fans are upset, but Freeman, he started walking back to the dugout before the home plate umpire, Erich Backus, even made his call.
11: Well, this is a really nice pitch here. It's a hard slider at 87 miles an hour. It's backdoor. It starts off the plate away and breaks back into that upper corner. And Gordon picks up his first gig.
2: Two outs. Here's Andy Páez, and he pops it up behind home plate. There's room for Hunter Goodman. He's got it. How about Tanner Gordon? First pitch is a double by Otani, and the Dodgers don't score. We head to the second. No score on the KOA Rockies Radio Network.
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2: Second inning, no score. Troy Johnston will lead it off for the Rockies. Each side with a base runner, although the Rockies' base runner was costly as T.J. Rumfield had to leave the game after being hit on his right hand with a pitch. Johnston swings and misses against Sheehan for strike one. Off-speed pitch down. One ball, one strike. Troy is second in baseball right now with his .325 batting average. Pitch is a one-hopper, backing up Betts from the outfield grass. He'll throw him out. Mookie was perfectly positioned for that little humpback liner as they get Johnston for the first down.
7: Second baseman, number three, Willie Cosgrove.
2: Willie Castro missed a couple of games in Arizona with some lower back tightness, and the Rockies missed his presence in those games. He had gone 3-for-6 with a couple of doubles in the, or a couple of walks, excuse me, in the first two games of that series. Takes ball one here, batting left-handed, a switch hitter, 248 the mark on the year in terms of batting average. Sheehan delivers a strike, 1-1. The Boston College product kicks and fires and missed outside. Two balls and a strike. Out of curiosity, because of my Irish heritage and Sheehan being of Irish descent, his 2-1 pitch is outside ball three. I wondered how many Emmetts have played Major League Baseball. 9. And none since 1946. So he's blazing a new path. High pop-up off the bat of Castro. Kim got called off by Páez. That ball was so high that Páez, who was playing fairly deep in center field, caught that about 20 feet from the infield.
1: That was one where if we were still in Arizona and the roof was closed, it'd be flirting with touching.
2: Yeah, that had a lot of vertical lift for sure. Two outs for Ezekiel Tovar, right on right with Emmett Sheehan. And Ezekiel's going to get the Rockies' first hit as he loops the ball into left field. Two-out base runner, like the first inning, with a lot less pain involved after the hit batsman for Rumfield. Ezekiel aboard, each side with a hit now. And Sterling Thompson, the young outfielder out of the University of Florida, getting his first look at Dodger Stadium. Left-handed batter, Sheehan's first pitch to him, swing and a miss on a fastball. Sterling, so far, 3-for-17, has one extra base hit, a double, and has knocked in a run. Short lead for Tovar. A one pitch, breaking ball way outside. Dodgers, after going 7 out of 9 on their road trip, regained the lead in the Western Division by a game and a half over San Diego at the start of play today. 1-1 pitch, foul to the backstop. Padres started a little earlier in their game at home with the Phillies. It just went final, and Philadelphia blanked San Diego 3-0. How about the Phillies had 3 hits and 1. Padres offense still kind of stuck in neutral. They had 5 hits in the defeat. 1-2 to Thompson. Tovar running. It's strike three. Swing and a miss by Thompson for Sheehan. His third strikeout. No score here in the second on the KOA Rockies Radio Network.
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3: Bottom of the second inning here at Dodger Stadium in Los Angeles. Rockies and Dodgers scoreless. Dodgers got a leadoff double from Shohei Ohtani, and Tanner Gordon came back to get a lazy fly ball to center, a strikeout, and a foul out. First pitch swinging, Tucker fouls it back. The left-handed hitting outfielder, big free agent acquisition by the Dodgers, hitting 251 with four homers and 26 RBIs. Pitch is fouled down to our left. It's quickly 0-2. They're in the bottom of the eighth inning, and the Astros are working on a combined no-hitter with two outs in the eighth against the Rangers. And now they go to the ninth with that no-hitter still intact. Pitch out of the zone to Tucker, 1-2 on Kyle Tucker, now 2-2. The Astros, the Cubs, and in a four-year deal with the Dodgers with opt-outs almost immediately, it feels like. 2-2 pitch swing and a miss. Wonderful changeup by Tanner Gordon. He gets his second strikeout, one down here in the second.
4: Well, that's been a big thing for him this year, is that his strikeout numbers are way up. Last year he averaged a little over seven strikeouts per nine inning. Right now he's pacing at nearly 10 every nine innings. So he is just punching guys out way above what he has in the past.
3: Teoscar Hernandez will take ball one outside. He had a really good road trip. 11 for 32 with 13 RBIs for Hernandez. He'll take a strike on the inside to even the count. I mean, almost half of his RBIs on the season came on the trip for LA. Too far inside here with the next pitch. It's 2-1. On the year, 277. Seven homers and those 31 runs batted in. Gordon fires and Hernandez fouls it. Oh boy. The guy who never drops a foul ball, Dino Ebel, planked one there. Wait till I talk to Dino tomorrow.
4: He just smacked his hands together, and he's getting some words from his own dugout as well. I think he'll hear about it from a few people before he hears about it from you.
3: Very nice man and a terrific infield coach. Pitch swung on and fouled away again, this into the lower deck behind the Rockies' first base dugout.
4: We were just talking about how good of a road trip Hernandez had, and that's what's so dangerous about this Dodgers team, is they have so many guys in this lineup that can single-handedly win you a ball game with a big performance.
3: Pitch is just outside, full count. Yeah, they've been able to keep winning. They're pitching certainly a big factor, but with at times swing and a miss by Hernandez, at times a very erratic offense. They have needed guys to have big moments to carry them, because it hasn't been very often that there's like three or four guys going hot at the same time.
4: Yeah, and they went through a couple of lulls fairly recently before this nice road trip, and they had a decent homestand before that where they were really struggling to score runs.
3: Two outs, nobody on, an opening strike to Will Smith. Dodger catcher hitting 247. He's knocked in 20. He's had four homers on the year. Holds the bat high and then drops it into the slot and sends it into shallow center field. Here's Jake McCarthy. He's got it. Good second inning for Tanner Gordon. The Rockies Radio Network, brought to us by and powered by Chevron. No score after two on the KOA Rockies Radio Network.
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0: and Goodman. Right on right. Here's the pitch, and it's a slider, and it's going to be called a ball and appeal to first base, but he didn't go around, according to Malachi Moore, the first base umpire. Caro's batting 204 this year. He's got a home run and 11 RBIs. Sox up high in purple, and he lines this towards center field. Leaping is Kim. It's over his glove and into center. The second Rockies hit of the game. It's the first time they've had the leadoff man aboard, and now the top of the lineup has somebody to work with.
1: Pretty good job there by Kyle to stay back on a breaking ball, similar to the base hit by Tovar last inning.
0: This pitch was a good 3 inches off the plate. Really good plate coverage by him. But now Jake McCarthy, a strikeout victim, his first time up, digs into the left-handed box. The first pitch, a slider away. It's 1-0. T.J. Rumfield has left the game officially with a right-hand contusion. Well, Edward Julian will hit in his spot. He's in the hole. 1-0 pitch, and it's popped up into shallow right field. Kim's going back. Tucker's struggling to find it in the sun, so the second baseman, Kim, will make the catch. There's one away. That will bring up Hunter Goodman, who struck out looking in his first at-bat.
1: Watch and see what Hunter does in this second at-bat with Sheehan, and of course a little different with a man on in terms of the Sheehan delivery to the plate.
0: Here's the first pitch, and Goodman has to back out of the way of a curveball. That's the breaking ball you'll see a lot less of from Sheehan. Goes to the slider way more often. He has right-handed hitters. He throws it 51% of the time so far this year. Having to work out of the stretch here. Glove above the belt, kicks and deals. And Goodman hacks and misses. 1-1, chase the fastball up. Goodman, slight waggle to his red bat. The 1-2 pitch, 1-1 pitch, excuse me, is fouled back, and it makes it 1-2. The Astros are an out away from a combined no-hitter right now. Alan Bersanta on the mound working against Brandon Nimmo. No score here at Dodger Stadium. 1-2 pitch to Goodman is just off the plate away with a slider. 2-2. There was a large ovation from the crowd here because there was a foul ball back to the press box area where a cameraman let go of his camera to make the catch. Well done. 2-2 pitch. And Goodman just gets a piece of it, is able to nick a slider just below the glove of Smith. The count remains 2-2. Leadoff single from Kyle Karros. He's at first. There's one away here in the top of the third. No score. First game between the Rockies and Dodgers. These two teams split a four-game set at Coors Field earlier in the season. 2-2 pitch. Goodman lays off a high heater. It's 3-2.
1: It is complete in Houston, a no-hitter for the Astros.
0: First of the season. 3-2 pitch. Swing and a miss. Slider from Sheehan. He picks up his fourth punch out. Second time Goodman's been down on strikes, and there's two away. That'll bring up Edward Julian for the first time. Again, T.J. Rumfield was hit in the hand by a fastball in his first at bat. He was able to stay in the game for a moment to run the bases before Tyler Freeman flew out to right. Julian digs in the left-handed box. First pitch shows bunt. He'll pull back. It missed inside. 1-0. And then he went out to first base and was throwing ground balls, and you could see him grimacing while he was throwing the ground balls. Kept looking back at the dugout and eventually said, "I got to come in."

0: Lean back towards first is Karros. 1-0 pitch. He is drilled right to second base. A hard line out to Kim to end the inning in the top of the third. The Rockies get a hit from Karros, but that's it. We'll go to the home half of the third. No score here at Dodger Stadium on the KOA Rockies Radio Network.
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0: Bottom of the third inning, no score here at Dodger Stadium. Hassan Kim will lead things off for the Dodgers. The left-handed hitter will take a strike. It's 0-1. Tanner Gordon's been excellent so far. Three punch-outs through a pair of clean innings. This is ripped into right field. It's a base hit. Just got past Willy Castro at second base. And for the second time in this game, the Dodgers will have the leadoff man on. They had a double from Shohei Ohtani to lead off the first, and then six straight were retired by Tanner Gordon. And here's an ovation for Kike Hernandez. First at bat of the season for Kike Hernandez. He'll dig into the right-handed batter's box. First pitch to him is away, 1-0. Last time Kike was on a major league field was Game 7 of the World Series in the Dodgers' victory over the Toronto Blue Jays. 1-0 pitch, and he rips it down the third base line. It's a fair ball, and it'll roll into the corner. Kim is at third base now. He's going to get the windmill home. He's going to score on an RBI double by Hernandez. Hernandez always seems to have the Rockies' number, and of course he makes his season debut right when the Rockies come into town, and he wasted no time putting the Dodgers on the board.
7: You almost wonder if in the process of his recovery, if they penciled in this series as a way to get Hernandez back out there.
0: He might not have been completely healthy, but then he saw Rockies on the schedule and his injury healed immediately. for him to be ready for this series. So now 1-0 Dodgers. The first pitch to Shohei Ohtani is going to miss down and in, 1-0. He ripped a double down the right field line in his first at bat. 1-0 pitch. He'll take a fastball that's just off the plate away, 2-0. Gordon working from the stretch, third base side of the rubber, picked towards second base, and Hernandez was able to get back. Tovar crashing in. The throw is to the first base side of the bag and didn't allow Tovar to have a chance. It would have taken a perfect throw to even make it close. So 2-0. Pitch to Ohtani. It's outside, 3-0. And with that open base at first, that would create a force at every base. You can imagine down the count, the Rockies will be careful against the four-time MVP. 3-0 pitch is going to be up, ball four. So the first three have reached here in the Dodgers' half of the third inning. And that will bring up Mookie Betts, who flew out to center in his first at bat. Crowd continuing to pile in here at Dodger Stadium. My first experience here in a long, long time, and even when it's earlier in the day, when you arrive and there's not typically supposed to be many people at the ballpark, is the first pitch to Betts is hitting to center field. It's McCarthy coming in on it. He's going to have a beeline towards third base. He makes the catch, and no chance for Hernandez to advance. There's one away. That'll bring up Freddie Freeman. But what I was saying about this stadium is even early in the day, there are so many tours going on and asked around, and it's a consistent thing that's happening all the time. It's always packed. There's always people here.
7: Well, the tours are a more recent phenomenon in terms of the numbers of tours and the people on the tours.
0: First pitch to Freddie Freeman called. Ball looks pretty good, but it must have been low. 1-0.
7: And the majority of those tours are Japanese tourists over from Asia to see the place where Ohtani does his thing.
0: 1-0 pitch is down, 2-0.
2: I met no less than about 1,200 of them today when I was trying to get my gear. So yes, that confirmed.
0: Jesse had to pick up the gear and go up the elevators, and he waited in a line as if it was an amusement ride. 2-0 pitch, broken bat towards second base. Castro flips to second. Tovar on the first, a double play. 4-6-3. Gets the Rockies out of the inning with limited damage. The Dodgers do get on the board, though. An RBI double from Kike Hernandez. 1-0 after three on the KOA Rockies Radio Network.
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0: Top of the fourth inning, Tyler Freeman will lead things off. The Rockies 1-0 Dodgers. Emmett Sheehan on the mound. His first pitch will miss up. It is 1-0. Freeman flew out to right his first at bat. 4-5-6 for the Rockies. Johnston and Castro will follow. Right on right. Out of the windup, the pitch is going to miss outside. It's 2-0. Freeman grew up in Rancho Cucamonga. Nearby was a Dodgers fan growing up. Grandparents still live in the area. They're at the game tonight. 2-0 pitch is fouled back. We're going to pause 10 seconds. Station identification on the KOA Rockies Radio Network.
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0: Out of the windup, the 2-1 pitch home to Freeman is drilled down the right field line, slicing into the corner. It's a fair ball, and it bounces over the wall for a ground rule double. Was going to be close the whole way, but it stayed about a foot fair and bounced over the short wall. It was so close to being foul that it actually bounced over the wall in foul territory, but the Rockies have a leadoff double from Tyler Freeman.
7: Second straight inning, they've gotten the leadoff man on. They couldn't move Kyle Karros off of first base last inning, looking for more success with guys like Johnston and Castro at the plate.
0: Well, as a left-handed hitter, he's going to look to pull the baseball here. The Dodgers expecting it, play him to pull. First pitch, and he lines it off of Sheehan, and then it goes towards Freeman at first base. It's going to be a base hit for Johnston. I'm not sure what that hit, but immediately Dave Roberts is jogging towards the mound. That hit something hard because it bounced hard into foul territory, pointing to his right arm above his elbow.
7: Yes. That ricochet went into foul ground on the fly off the ricochet.
0: That was... I don't know if I've ever seen a ball ricochet that hard in the air off of somebody. It was knuckling, smoked by Johnston, and you could even see Johnston in a slow motion replay go, oh my. That was 104 off the bat, nowhere for Sheehan to go. Hopefully he's okay. Grab some rosin, he's going to throw a warm-up pitch here. Freeman advanced to third. The Rockies will have runners at the corners with nobody out.
7: Yeah, upper arm or the bottom of his shoulder where the tricep, bicep, and delt of the shoulder, all those muscles converge. He's thrown a couple of pitches and he's going to throw another one. He's still shaking the arm a little bit.
0: None of those three pitches were that close to the strike zone. Now he's going to throw a slider. That one did look more like a strike. There's plenty of Dodgers bullpen guys now starting to stretch out there just in case. He's throwing his whole arsenal. He's going to throw a changeup here. Looks like he has some decent command again.
7: I don't know as I've seen a guy get this many warm-up tosses. I mean, this is going to be like number 7. He's going to tire himself out.
0: That's about it. He's going to throw a simulated game up there in between. And so he threw 6 or 7 warm-up pitches and says he's all right. So Sheehan will stay in the game, which...
15: I'm adding number 3, Willie Castro.
0: We'll set up an at-bat for Willie Castro. First and third. There's nobody out here in the top of the fourth inning. The Dodgers leading the Rockies 1-0. It's Freeman at third, Johnston at first. Castro flew out to center in his first at bat. Infield is playing to pull. Castro, a switch hitter, batting from the left side. First pitch. And he'll take a slider for a strike. Rather a changeup, 0-1. One pitch is fouled straight back by Castro. It's 0-2. Friday, June 5th versus the Brewers is City Connect night at Coors Field. The first 15,000 fans will score a City Connect hat presented by Xfinity. It's the perfect way to rep the Rockies and start your summer in style. A wave has started at the ballpark. That's the noise you're hearing. 0-2 on Castro. The pitch is down. 1-2. Willie had never faced Sheehan in his career coming into the ballgame. Not too many Rockies have that many at-bats off him. Of course, young in his career. 1-2 pitch is down, 2-2. He's gone to the off-speed a couple of times. He's had a lot of success with that high fastball today. We'll see if he comes back to it here. Two-two pitch. Goes to the off-speed and misses away. It's 3-2. And when we watch those warm-up pitches, the fastball was nowhere near the zone on all three of the pitches he threw, and he commanded his off-speeds better. And it's kind of shied away from that pitch so far to Castro. Payoff pitch incoming. There goes Johnston. It's grounded to the right side. Diving effort by Kim. It gets through into right field for a base hit. Johnston goes first to third. Tyler Freeman scores. We're knotted up at one here in the top of the fourth. Willie Castro coming through.
7: Well, it was a full count. Willie figured he's going to get something in the zone. Didn't expect it to be off speed, but held the hands back long enough to be able to hook it past Freeman and beyond the diving try of Kim.
0: So the Rockies have rattled off three consecutive hits here to start the fourth inning. Johnson's at third, Castro at first now for Ezekiel Tovar, who lined a single into left field on the first pitch he saw, his first time up. And he's not going to swing this time because the pitch was at his face. He has to lean out of the way and ended up in the grass near the Dodgers dugout as he caught his balance. 1-0. Pitch. Swing and a miss. Went to the slider and Tovar was out in front. Andy Gonzalez giving signs over at third base. Doug Bernier, the first base coach in the air of Castro, as he extends off of first base. Infield's playing to pull. 1-1 pitch incoming to Tovar. And he chases the heater that was up. Crowd has quieted down significantly. 1-2. And it's lined into left field right to Hernandez. Tagging up is Johnston. The catch is made. Johnston can jog home from third base. The Rockies take a 2-1 lead on a sacrifice fly from Tovar.
7: Good job by Ezekiel. Same kind of process as Willie Castro, who got the hit. It was a breaking ball, and he stayed back enough to be able to drive it to left. Dave Roberts coming out with the trainer again. I think they're not convinced that Sheehan is healthy.
2: Again, he was really, he didn't have command of his fastball over the course of the last couple of batters. The only pitches that were really in the strike zone were the off-speed pitches. He was missing up with the fastball, and Sterling Thompson is the guy who is due up, and he's starting to walk back towards the Rockies dugout. He believes that he's not going to be facing Sheehan, although the conversation is still ongoing. Rockies up 2-1, and they're going to allow Sheehan to stay in the game.
7: They've got Edgardo Hernandez throwing in their bullpen, because you just can't have enough Hernandezes in the game. They've got two out there now. Why not add a third? They've got four on their active roster right now.
2: Teoscar is in left. EK is back in the lineup, as we well know. Already an RBI double. He's at third base. Sterling Thompson struck out swinging his first time up. Sheehan still in the game. Delivers a first pitch fastball, and he gets a swing and a miss. It's 0-1. And that's what he got Thompson on the first time. He was able to beat him up high with the fastball multiple times through that at bat. He does it there on the first pitch. Castro's at first with one away. Oh, one pitch. Again, he goes to the heater up in the zone, and Thompson swings through it. 0-2. He might try to set up another fastball with an off-speed pitch, but there's no reason to shy away from going to Thompson with the heater right now. Sheehan looks over to first. He's set. Glove pressed against his stomach. Kicks and deals. Goes to an off-speed in the dirt, and Smith had to block it. It bounced out in front of the plate. 1-2. Two, there goes Castro. Pitches up, throw from Smith to second base is right on the money, and Castro is out by a lot. He's tagged out by Betts, who helps him up off the field. There's two away.
7: Well, Will Smith, not always the most accurate arm, but his release is quick. And that helped there, as Betts was able to grab it and still make a tag.
2: Good pitch to throw on as well, a fastball that was up. So now 2-2, and the fastball is up again, 3-2. So good adjustment by Thompson, who chased a couple of fastballs up earlier in the at-bat. Able to lay off back-to-back fastballs that were up and works the count full 3-2. Sheehan able to work out of the windup again with nobody on base. The pitch. And he got him. Blew a heater by him. So a strikeout ends the inning, but the Rockies get two in the frame. They lead 2-1 as we go to the bottom of the fourth on the KOA Rockies Radio Network.
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0: The guy who leads baseball in runs batted in this year is going to lead things off in the bottom of the fourth inning. Andy Páez. That's from the right side. Rockies took a 2-1 lead with two in the top of the fourth. The first pitch from Tanner Gordon to strike, 0-1. Páez popped out to the catcher Goodman. Back in the first inning, Kyle Tucker and Teoscar Hernandez will follow. Here's the pitch to Páez. It misses down. 1-1. Páez and C.J. Abrams with the Nationals both have 45 RBIs this year. Gordon out of the windup. Pitch is up. And I guess that ball that was dropped by Goodman was actually called a strike, so it's actually 1-2 now. That was an 0-2 pitch. Gordon's going to wipe off the rubber with his back foot. As Páez called time and steps back in, his back foot is on the white line at the very back of the box. The 1-2 pitch is fouled back. To stay alive, score big with the Rockies 50-50 raffle. Get your tickets at Rockies5050.com for a shot at winning exclusive bonus prizes drawn during the next home game. Buy anywhere in the state of Colorado and get ready to win. 1-2 is hit well out to deep left field. On the move, Johnson onto the track, reaches up. It's off the wall. He fields it and fires towards second base. The throw on one hop just late as Páez didn't have to slide. He's in with a leadoff double.
1: Tanner Gordon, fortunate that wasn't a game-tying homer. That ball, no chance for Troy Johnston to get to that ball. It had some very good exit velocity. But Tanner's done a pretty good job so far here of working out of some traffic. Going to be forced to do it again here.
0: Kyle Tucker was a strikeout victim his first trip to the plate. He'll come up looking to pull the ball and advance Páez to third. First pitch. Ball to strike 0-1. That ball was hit 105 miles an hour by Andy Páez. Those two combined to be the difference makers in yesterday's win for the Dodgers over the Milwaukee Brewers. This is popped up into shallow center field. Tovar racing back. It's going to be Jake McCarthy. He's got it, and no chance for Páez to advance. There's one away. Tucker yesterday had a pair of hits, and Andy Páez hit his 11th home run of the season.
1: You're getting some sense of the fine line between success and failure. A couple of balls hit very hard off of Tanner Gordon, but also a lot of very soft fly balls when he has gotten it just where he needs it.
0: Teoscar Hernandez rips this down the third base line. Diving effort by Karros. He knocks it down. Páez will advance to third. Hernandez will be at first base with a single, but Karros, he wasn't able to make the play, but he did prevent it from getting down the line, which most likely would have been an RBI double. So he saves a run for the time being. It'll be first and third with one away.
1: He probably, if he could have handled it cleanly, been able to get up and get Hernandez. It hit off the heel of his glove, took a little bigger bounce. When you're diving, you can't always get your glove where you want it exactly to be.
0: First pitch to Will Smith. He fouls it back, 0-1. Go out to center in his first at bat. Karros got that on the palm of his glove. And you can practice diving all you want, but it's really difficult in-game to really judge exactly where your glove needs to be, and that's why they're always impressive when you make those plays. 0-1 pitch. Smith again swinging, fouls it back again, so it's 0-2. And Gordon, for the majority of his career, is a guy who's been trying to spot up, live on the edges, but the way he's pitched this year, he's really looking for a punch out here. At the belt, the 0-2. Foul straight back. Went to the heater up in the zone.
1: Well, the only ground ball he has gotten was one he really needed when Freddie Freeman grounded into a double play with two men on last inning.
0: Yeah, you have the catcher running from the right-handed box here, and ground ball would most likely get the Rockies out again. 0-2 pitch, and well done by Goodman, a backhanded pick to keep it in front, 1-2.

0: 1-2 pitch and a huge jump from first base. Goodman's not even going to throw. Hernandez swipes the bat, his second steal of the year. And he was going before Gordon even lifted his leg.
1: Not a bad idea by the Dodgers there. You stay out of the conventional double play, and a base hit will get you two, perhaps.
0: Julian playing in at first base. Everybody else back. 2-2 pitch is fouled back. You know you have a nice lineup when Will Smith is batting in your seventh spot. Standing straight up, hands over the plate, 2-2 pitch, and he handles a changeup from Gordon. Fouls it back. Being a pest at the plate right now. Next pitch will be the eighth of the at-bat. Rockies up 2-1 here in the bottom of the fourth. Runners at second and third with one away. 2-2 pitch. Fly ball, shallow right field. In comes Freeman. He's going to get there. We'll see if they test him. Catch is made. The throw towards the plate, and they're going to hold up. Perfect throw from Freeman. A couple of steps from Páez, but then he shut it down, and there's two away.
1: Well, from the Rockies' perspective, of the three guys out there, that's who you wanted the ball to be hit to. And Tyler comes through to keep those runners at second and third. Here comes a lone Leishman now as to how they want to pitch to Kim, with Hernandez, a right-handed batter, to follow, but both those guys had hits last inning against Tanner Gordon.
0: Tyler Freeman had an outfield assist yesterday, and that was on an interesting play. It was an errant pickoff that one of the Diamondbacks tried to go first to third on, and was eventually thrown out. It was Ildemar Vargas who was almost picked off at first. The ball got away. Tried to go first to third, and Freeman threw him out at third. He's had a couple of outfield assists recently, and that was an A-plus throw from right field. And Páez didn't test it. Infield playing to pull against Hyesung Kim. Singled and scored the lone Dodgers run in inning to go. First pitch. Called a strike, 0-1. Went to the changeup to start him off. Kim's got a white elbow guard on his right arm. Blue leg guard on his right leg. In the left-handed box, 0-1 pitch. Is fouled back, and Gordon does a great job working ahead. It's 0-2.
1: Doubled up on the changeup, and had Kim really kind of tying himself up.
0: When you can get ahead going to your off-speed pitches, it really opens the door to whatever you want to do here. 0-2 count, Teoscar Hernandez at second, Andy Páez at third. Rockies have a one-run lead here in the bottom of the fourth. Gordon's ready, the 0-2 pitch, down and in with the slider, 1-2. Kim was just 5-for-26 on that road trip for the Dodgers. 1-2 pitch to him. And he went to the changeup again and missed outside. 2-2. Kike Hernandez on deck. Gordon comes set. Black glove covering his belt. He lifts and fires. It's fouled back. Finally went to a heater at 95. And he located it well. That's where he wanted it, up and in. But Kim defends nicely. Count remains the same, 2-2.

0: Another 2-2 is lightly chopped towards second base. Two hops for Castro. Third to first in time to get him. A leadoff double is no problem for Tanner Gordon. He takes the Rockies into the fifth inning, holding a 2-1 lead on the KOA Rockies Radio Network.
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6: We move into the fifth inning here at Dodger Stadium. The Rockies with a 2-1 lead. Kyle Karros, who singled his first time up, fouls it out of play down the right side. Two runs, five hits, no errors for the Rockies. A run on five hits and no errors for the Dodgers. Karros, the number nine hitter, and then McCarthy and Goodman against Emmett Sheehan. Good breaking ball. Gave him the jelly knee right there as Kyle was not looking for it. And it's strike two. Had a hit yesterday and one here tonight trying to get the bat going again. Pitch swings and fouls it on a high fastball. Count stays at two strikes. Sheehan hit with a line drive off the bat of Troy Johnston. Got through that fourth inning, but gave up his two runs allowed. Swing and a miss. Got him with the slider. It's been his best pitch. He gets his sixth strikeout. And out number one here in the Rockies' fifth. When our team wins, Cars for Kids wins, as we'll be making a donation. 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Bunt and a dandy. Freeman got it to Sheehan just in time to get Jake McCarthy. That was heads-up defense from Emmett Sheehan. If he tries to make that play, it's going to be unsuccessful.
0: And it was the last moment, too. He was going to try to grab it until the very last moment. He let it go, got to the bag, and what looked like for sure bunt hit turns into an out.
6: It might have been Freeman yelling to him to let it go, and it worked out for the Dodger defense. Hunter Goodman has struck out twice against Sheehan. And the right-hander misses high and outside for a ball. This game and one up in Sacramento between the Mariners and the A's, the last two on the Memorial Day slate. Mariners are leading the Athletics 6-0. Dominic Canzone just hit a two-run homer for the Mariners. Pitch to good waves at a curveball, and Hunter not happy, steps away. It's a ball and two strikes. Two outs here in the fifth. The Rockies with a one-run lead. Sheehan behind the mound to grab the rosin bag. Now back up on top as the pitch timer's down to three. Starts into his motion. And it's a bouncing ball off the bat. A Goodman foul down the third base side. If you're just joining us, the Astros had three pitchers combine on the first no-hitter of the year. They won 9-0. Pitch is outside, 2-2. Yeah, I usually get a big score like that. Hard to keep the focus, but they did as the Astros no-hit Texas. Pitch is a ground ball off the bat of Goodman to short. Betts throw to first in time to get him. And the Rockies go down in order here in the top of the fifth. That remains 2-1 Colorado on the KOA Rockies Radio Network.
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6: We move into the bottom of the fifth inning. Tanner Gordon had a clean second inning. He's at traffic in the other three, but just the one run knocked in by the guy who will lead off the fifth inning, Kike Hernandez. Doubled on the first pitch he saw coming off the injured list. It knocked home Ha-Sung Kim, and that's how the Dodgers got their run back in the third inning. 2-1 Rockies here in the fifth. Bouncing ball hit towards third. Karros couldn't handle the hop and the throw. That's kind of the way it goes. Hernandez smokes a ball down the line for a double, then chops a ball that Karros knew he had to hurry and couldn't get rid of it in time.
7: Yeah, this is going to go down as a hit, but it's probably one that Kyle will make 90% of the time, and it hurts even more when you have to turn over the lineup to Shohei Ohtani with runners on the base paths now.
6: Yeah, you know you're playing with dynamite with all the traffic and just the one run to this point. Dodgers have six hits plus a walk, so they've had seven base runners first two times through the lineup, but only the one run to this point. Ohtani has doubled and walked. He swings and misses at a sinker for strike one. Outfield deep and straight away. Ohtani hits them hard all over the ballpark. Gordon's 0-1 to him is off speed and low. Came back with a curveball and missed trying to tick the outside corner.
7: Brendan Bernardino is up and throwing for the Rockies in their bullpen.
6: And a fastball misses away. It's 2-1. Tanner's thrown 65 pitches to this point. Six hits, the walk. He has three strikeouts. Got a double play ground ball earlier. And a good pitch there through a backdoor slider. And Ohtani let it go, and it found the zone to even the count at 2-2. Short lead for Hernandez. Now a little longer and a throw over to first. Not a great throw by Tanner. Good grab by Edward Julian. If you're just joining us, T.J. Rumfield got hit on the right hand by a pitch in the first inning and was not able to continue. 2-2 is hit to left. Crowd's excited, but it's not that deep. Grab by Johnston. Hernandez bluffs as Troy throws it on the line to Willie Castro at second for the out.
7: The fans here have had the luxury of seeing a lot of really good baseball and a lot of long home runs. And it's almost surprising they were fooled on a ball like that. That never really had much of a chance. But anytime he hits a ball in the air, you can't really blame him, I guess, for getting excited.
6: Well, as your first experience as a broadcaster in this yard, Mookie Betts pops it up foul behind home plate. Hunter Goodman's going to run out of room. I will tell you, as things have improved for the Dodgers, anything hit in the air, they get excited.
7: They're just used to things going so well that they just expect it to be a good result.
6: It's that anticipation, like, come on, folks. Not quite what you're thinking it's going to be. A one pitch, Mookie fouls it away again. Two strikes on Betts, such a popular player in L.A. after being very popular in Boston with the Red Sox. Terrific player through the years. Pitch checked his swing and the ball's low, 1-2.
7: Well, as Rockies fans, it's typically hard to like Dodgers, but it's really hard to dislike Mookie Betts, and he does so much for the game of baseball with what he does with his podcast and the way he handles himself, and he's good for growing the game as well.
6: Hernandez at first, that's Kike, one out, pitch, and Mookie again lays off a fastball that ran, just a slider looking at velocity, didn't have a whole lot of real good movement by Tanner. 2-2 the count. Rockies up a run here in the fifth. One on, one out for the Dodgers, and that pitch is low, ball three. For the most part, Tanner, with the exception of the four-pitch walk to Ohtani, he has worked ahead of a lot of guys, starting to fall behind a few more in this inning. 3-2, the runner goes, and the ball is driven to right. Tyler Freeman moving towards the line will one-hand it. And back to first goes Hernandez. Two outs here in the Dodger fifth.
7: Again, there's been plenty of outs reported now, 14 by Tanner Gordon. Only two of them have been on the ground. The Dodgers have been elevating everything. He's got three punch outs as well, but they're not squaring them up.
6: Now, Freddie Freeman had one of those ground balls. It was an inning-ending double play in the third inning. He'll pop it foul. It'll drop into the lower deck behind the third base dugout. Dodgers won the first and last games of the four-game set in Denver. The Rockies won the games on Saturday and Sunday. That was the Friday through Monday four-gamer. We just had a Thursday through Sunday four-game series. 1-1 to count on Freeman. Kike Hernandez at first. The pitch, swing and a miss. You throw enough good sliders, and even a great hitter like Freeman ends up being late on a 93-mile-an-hour fastball. Tanner Gordon works ahead, the ball and two strikes. Sets the glove at the belt and pitches and missed with the changeup down and in, 2-2. Up to 77 pitches, and even with some extended work in games, this the second most pitches he's thrown in a game, as Freddie drives this one to deeper left center field, but still shy of the track for Jake McCarthy. And Tanner Gordon, like he was working the magic castle here in Los Angeles, remains the magician. 2-1 Rockies on the KOA Rockies Radio Network.
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0: 2-2.
1: You had your arm out. You were reaching for it. Just out of your range.
0: Yeah, well, that was one you could see that it didn't have lather all over it, you know?
1: Make a play on it. The one that we got in our booth earlier this year in San Diego, that had some lather to it.
0: Yes, it did. 3-2 pitch is in the dirt, ball four. Good at bat by Edwards. Sometimes that gets you going. He actually hit the ball hard on the line out to Kim, his lone at bat. He's aboard with a leadoff walk. That's the first one issued by Sheehan, and it got the phone to ringing in the Dodger bullpen.
1: That's exactly what you want to see out of Julian. That's the main reason the Rockies acquired him, is control over the strike zone.
0: Freeman chose bunt, takes a pitch that nearly got away from Will Smith, low and outside, ball one. Tyler dropped a double inside the right field line on the warning track just before the wall. He would come around to score the Rockies' first run. They lead 2-1 here in the sixth, and that pitch is inside 2-0. They had Hernandez up before in the Dodger pen. The Rockies have Juan Mejia throwing in the right field corner where the Rockies bullpen is located. 2-0 to Tyler is hit to right center field. Got jammed a little bit. Páez comes in and makes the grab for the first out. Back to first goes Julian.
1: Kyle Hurt, right-handed arm, is the first one up in the Dodgers bullpen now.
0: Troy Johnston lined a ball off the upper part of Sheehan's right arm. It ricocheted into foul ground. Troy would eventually come around to score. What's the difference in the game at the moment? He takes a strike on the first pitch here. The hit, a 1-for-2 night, has the batting average up to .327. Only Otto Lopez, his former teammate with the Marlins, has a better batting average. Pitch misses, 1-1.
1: They went 2-for-2 against Sheehan in Denver when he faced him, and now he's 1-for-2 today.
0: Long hold by Sheehan. Now the pitch, and that stayed high. 2-2. They say it's harder than ever to hit in baseball. How about Yandy Diaz of Tampa Bay is the leading hitter in the American League at .315. Foul ball over the backstop. 2-2 now. I mean, that tells you something. You know, most teams are in the 50s now in terms of games played, so pretty good sample, and to have a modest number as the best batting average. And and people say, well, batting average doesn't mean anything anymore. Well, it still does in terms of getting on base, or the batting average when guys are in scoring position really matters. Something Johnston's excelled at this year for the Rockies. 2-2 to Troy, fouled in and out of the glove of Will Smith, the catcher, so count holds at 2-2.
1: Made a couple of points there. One of them, the batting averages are down. The Braves and the Rays are tied with the best batting average in baseball right now as a team at just .260. The Dodgers are at .258. They're in third place. Rockies team batting average of .243. That's middle of the pack.
0: Another 2-2. Did he check his swing? No. James Jean down at third said that Troy chased a pitch in the dirt. It's a strikeout for Sheehan, his seventh on the night. Second out after

0: the leadoff walk. And Willy Castro had an RBI single back in the fourth inning. That knocked in the first Rockies run. He'll take a strike from Sheehan. Mejia throwing just enough to stay loose in the Rockies' pen. He'll come on for the bottom of the sixth. A 1 to Willie is pulled foul just out in front of a curveball. Two strikes on Castro. Sheehan has had one game where he threw 101 pitches, but for the most part, he has been in the 75 to 85 range in terms of pitches thrown.
1: Gave up 4 earned in 4 innings against San Diego, and he only threw 67 pitches in his last appearance.
0: Got a 2-strike count on Willy Castro. And he delivers, and Willie fouls it. The Dodgers are without Tyler Glasnow and Blake Snell. Both guys on the injured list. Pitch, swing, and a miss. Got him with a fastball. Sheehan goes 6 innings and 8 strikeouts, but he leaves trailing 2-1 here in the middle of the sixth on the KOA Rockies Radio Network.
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12: 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It's been a good stretch of pitching for Rockies reliever Juan Mejia. He'll toe the rubber right here.
0: He gets Andy Páez, first man in the Dodgers half of the sixth inning. Páez with a leadoff double in the fourth inning, got to third, but was stranded there. Strike from Juan evens the count at 1-1. He fouled out to Hunter Goodman, the Rockies catcher, his first time up. He swings and skies a ball into short right field. The second baseman Willie Castro called off Edward Julian and said, get out of here. I got that one. Come on, buddy. One down. 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That's energy in progress. One out, and the left-handed hitting Kyle Tucker will take a strike from Mejia. Tucker in the game has struck out and flied to center. And that pitch found the outside, a called strike two. Juan very quiet before the pitch, bouncing ball to first outside the bag. Foul, fortunately. That would have been trouble. The count stays at no balls and two strikes. For Tanner Gordon, he goes five innings, allows six hits, one run earned, a walk, and three strikeouts. Tanner threw 80 pitches down the pipe. Pitch count brought to us by Pipe Fitters Local Union 208. Mejia with another two-strike pitch to Tucker, and he overthrew a fastball up. He can get you some good velocity, that four-seamer at 98. Still maturing as a pitcher, loads of potential. Pitch, just missed. I like the idea of the backdoor sweeper, just didn't quite get it to the zone. Ready for another 2-2. Driven towards left. Johnston on the run. Troy's going to get there and make the catch. Two outs here in the L.A. sixth.
1: Well, it was a stretch of seven consecutive scoreless appearances for Juan Mejia. He ended up giving up the walk-off hit to Corbin Carroll, and that was due to a leadoff walk that eventually came around to score. And he has just looked so composed recently. And with his type of stuff, that fastball and sweeper, if he's in the strike zone, if he's working ahead, he's mighty tough to score off of.
0: He gets the first two here in the sixth, and now Teoscar Hernandez will be the hitter, and Teoscar takes ball one. He has a single and two tries. Ready for the 1-0. And Mejia sends it through the zone for a strike with a fastball, 1-1. Dodgers last year really dominated their opponents here at home. A little slower start here at Chavez Ravine this year. Two balls and a strike. They come into the action at 15-10. But they have the lead in the West. Pitch swing and a miss. Wonderful sweeper thrown by Mejia. 2-2 the count. Two pitch sent foul and out of play. You see some guys, Zach, not as many anymore, as Hernandez is ready and waiting on the pitcher. He physically rests the bat on his shoulder. Not many guys do that anymore.
1: No, it's very unique, and that's the cool thing of baseball. There's so many different ways to get to a certain spot.
0: He's able to foul off the pitch again. It remains two balls and two strikes.
1: You can have a weird stance. You can have a weird waggle, whatever it is. It's all about when the pitch is coming. Are you on time, and is your barrel in a spot where you can really unleash it? And that's what's so cool.
0: Another 2-2, and he tried to unleash that barrel, and it's a pop-up on the infield. Julian, the first baseman, has it. A 1-2-3-6 for Juan Mejia. Rockies lead it 2-1 on the KOA Rockies Radio Network.
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1: 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Kyle Hurt enters the game for the Dodgers, a right-handed arm, 27 years old, making his 16th appearance of the year. Rockies leading 2-1 here in the top of the seventh inning. Ezekiel Tovar leading things off right on right. Called strike. It's 0-1. Tovar today 1-for-1. He singled back in the second, lined out to left, and it was a sac fly in the fourth. That scored the second run for the Rockies and gave them the lead that they haven't relinquished. This is a high fly ball to deep left field, and all Hernandez could do is watch halfway up the stands in left center. Ezekiel Tovar goes yard for the second time this season. The Rockies lead 3-1.
0: Well, for Tovey, it ends the longest homerless drought in his career. He had not hit a home run in 48 games. And how appropriate, his very first major league home run in almost the exact same spot out there in the left center field bleachers.
1: That was launched, a no-doubter. Hernandez took maybe one or two steps before just watching it. As the left fielder, as now Sterling Thompson comes to the plate, he's 0-for-2. He swings through the first pitch. It's 0-1. Each home run hit by the Rockies this year, the Bird Simpson Law Firm makes a generous donation to Craig Hospital. Bird Simpson, good lawyers changing lives. 109 off the bat, 431 feet for Tovar. Well, one pitch is down, 1-1. One pitch. A swing and a miss. It's 1-2 now. Last home run was on March 28th. 1-2 pitch. And Thompson will go down for the third time. It's the high fastball again, and there's one away here in the seventh. It's funny when Tovar really runs into one, because he doesn't look like this big guy, but he can really launch him with some of the best. That thing was so far over the wall in left center. Kyle Karros now. First pitch is away, 1-0.
0: I think it's the green shoes. I'm going to have to ask Toby after the game. That's what he needed.
1: A little bit of Irish luck. 1-0 pitch. That's in there on the outer edge. 1-1. Kyle Karros is 1-for-2 today. Single and a strikeout. 1-1 pitch from Hurt. And he finds the same spot with the fastball. 96 on that one. It's about what he'll average with the four-seamer that he uses a ton. He's really just two pitches. It's mostly just four-seamer and changeup for Hurt. Ahead of Kyle, 1-2, the pitch. And it's hit hard, two hops to third base. A drop step from Hernandez, he has it. His throw a little low, but Freeman able to stretch out and make the catch. There's two away. The Rockies really need some guys to step up offensively with Mickey Moniak on the IL. And now you hope for the best with TJ Rumfield, but he had to leave the game early today. The majority of this team's power has come from just three guys as Jake McCarthy digs in. First pitch to him. He swings and misses at a changeup, 0-1. Hunter Goodman has 11 home runs. Mickey Moniak has 12. TJ Rumfield has 7. Nobody else on the team has more than 2. So if you can have a guy like Tovar, who certainly has it in him, to start heating up, it would be a big help to this offense. And McCarthy lines this out to right field. It's lazy, and it'll be caught by Tucker for the final out of the inning. A Tovar tank in the top of the seventh inning. The Rockies leading 3-1 here at Dodger Stadium as we stretch on the KOA Rockies Radio Network.
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1: 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Juan Mejia is going to head out to the mound for his second inning of work. We just got a great rendition of God Bless America here at the ballpark for Memorial Day, honoring all of our men and women who paid the ultimate price to give us the opportunity to enjoy nights like these here at the ballpark. And we are so appreciative. 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
1: Zach Goodman, Jack Corrigan, our great executive producer, Jesse Thomas, as well as our fantastic guy at Master Control, Doug Niemeyer. Your crew on this Memorial Day. The Rockies are playing some good baseball right now. They lead 3-1. They scored a pair of runs in the fourth inning. They had a double from Tyler Freeman, some singles from Johnson and Castro. Ezekiel Tovar had a sack fly, and then He added on another run in the top of the seventh inning with a solo shot to put the Rockies up 3-1. The Dodgers' lone run came off Tanner Dorden back in the third inning. He was great, though. And Juan Mejia had a 1-2-3 sixth inning. Now he'll face the bottom of the Dodgers' order. Will Smith, Ha-Seon Kim, and Kike Hernandez. Smith 0-for-2, a flyout to center and a pop-out to right. Sun beginning to set here as it's much more dim around the park. First pitch to Smith, and he fouls back a heater at 95. It's 0-1. First of three here in L.A. for the Rockies. After four games in Arizona, 0-1 pitch is well outside, 1-1.
0: Brennan Bernardino up again in the Rockies bullpen.
1: One one pitch is a sweeper away. It's 2-1. For Mejia, when he's in the strike zone and he's working ahead, he's really tough to beat. Behind in the count 2-1 here, and he'll fall behind 3-1 as the sweeper misses inside. As over that 8 1/3 inning scoreless streak he had across seven appearances that ended with the walk-off single from Corbin Carroll, he only walked four guys, and that was a big reason for that success. 3-1 pitch, and it's going to be a leadoff walk for Smith here. And just like that ninth inning that he gave up a run to the Diamondbacks, then it was a leadoff walk that really hurt him, and he'll have to try to work around it here.
0: They have Bernardino working because if you're in trouble, you're going to see Ohtani and Freeman, two left-handed batters at the top of the Dodgers lineup. Sometimes with Juan, that second inning, especially if there's a little bit longer of a break, either because the Rockies have scored or in this case you also had the God Bless America rendition, and he seems to get out of sync, and Alon Leishman certainly was seeing that from the Rockies dugout and out to have some conversation about Juan's mechanics, and sometimes the mechanics are all between your ears.
1: Yeah, I think that might have been the case there, and I can't imagine he had much to say to him in terms of strategy. It was probably mostly just giving him a second to take a deep breath as he fell behind Kim in the count 1-0, and he singled and scored back in the third. He's grounded out to second as well. Carroll's will play in at third. Julian, of course, holding on the runner at first base. Middle infield playing slightly to pull. 1-0 pitch. Up and away, 2-0.
0: We got a left-handed pinch hitter setting up in the on-deck circle, Dalton rushing, and then you'd be back to Ohtani, another lefty. That's why Bernardino's trying to be set.
1: 2-0 pitch is outside, and 3-0 now.
0: Walks are never good. Obviously, on the road, worse, and against a team like the Dodgers, they really make you pay.
1: 3-0 pitch, and he's going to walk him on four pitches. That wasn't close.
0: Well, in the two walks, he really hasn't been close.
1: And so that will bring up Dalton rushing, and Warren Schaefer's walking to the top step and now out onto the field. So Juan Mejia was excellent in his first inning of work, but he watched the first two batters that he faces here in the seventh, and the Rockies are in a bit of a predicament as they're going to turn to their left-hand reliever, Brennan Bernardino, when we come back. It's 3-1 Rockies here in the bottom of the seventh. We got a pitching change coming up on the KOA Rockies Radio Network.
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0: 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Right-hander Brennan Bernardino, the California native, comes on for his 25th appearance. Two wins, two losses, a 3.54 earned run average. And the Dodgers will have a pinch hitter for their pinch hitter.
1: Dalton Rushing, the left-handed hitter, was in the on-deck circle, but once the Rockies turn to their lefty, Brennan Bernardino, Miguel Rojas is now grabbed a bat, and he stands in the box. It's Will Smith at second, Hyesung Kim at first. Nobody out here in the bottom of the seventh inning. First pitch from Bernardino is a called strike on a breaking ball. It's 0-1. Rockies leading 3-1 here in the bottom of the seventh inning. Both teams have six hits. Corners playing in for the Rockies, expecting a possible bunt. 0-1 pitch is fouled back by Rojas. 0-2. So he won't be bunting now, you can imagine. Rojas struggling a bit of late on that road trip. Went 1-for-11, but has always hit left-handed pitching well. He's batting 300 against the Southpaws this year. 0-2, and he hit him. Breaking ball got away from him, and it hit him in the front foot. Rojas a little hobbled, is going to get checked on by Dave Robertson, the trainer, and the bases are now loaded with nobody out. And Jack, you were talking as Juan Mejia was still on the mound about how walks will always hurt you. They're even worse on the road, and they're even worse against a lineup like the Dodgers. But to add a fourth element to that, they're even worse when it's the bottom of the order that you're walking, and then you have to turn it over to some Hall of Famers that are at the top of the order, including the guy who has won the most valuable player award in the league three consecutive seasons in Shohei Ohtani, and there's nowhere to put him. He's 1-for-2, a double in the first, a walk in the third, and he flew out to left in his last at bat. Left on left, he hits the first ball hard towards second base. Castro spins, throw to second for one, back to first. They got him! A double play, a run will score. But the Rockies get two outs. We'll see if the Dodgers want to challenge this. They're saying to hold up. Dave Roberts is saying they want to take a look at it.
0: The Dan Capela's law office's ruling on the field is Ohtani out at first. It was very close. When you want to be on the winning side of a ruling, get with a guy who's always fighting to win. The law offices of Dan Capelas, a serious firm for serious cases. This is going to get overturned. 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Watching it live, I thought he beat it. And he did, looking at the replay. So the Rockies will get just one instead of two outs.
1: It was hit hard, but one, Ohtani can run really well. Two, he's in the left-handed batter's box. And take a second as the call's about to come in. And the third element is that it took Castro a step to his left, and because of that, he had to spin around and throw to second base, and there's just too many moving parts for you to be able to turn it against a guy like Ohtani coming out of the left-handed box, despite him hitting it hard. So that'll be run one out, runners at first and third. Ohtani picks up his 29th RBI of the season, and Mookie Betts, who's 0 for 3, comes to the plate, and he nearly gets hit by the first pitch. It missed inside. Rockies' lead has dwindled down to one. It's 3-2.
0: Yeah, and this is what we've been talking about. They've scored a run here without a hit.
1: Two walks and a hit by pitch loaded them up, and then a fielder's choice drives home one, a pitch over to first base.
0: Ohtani has picked up his base stealing a little bit since we have seen the Dodgers. He is 6 out of 8.
1: Not going here. 1-0 pitch popped up, foul territory, and Julian won't have a play. It escapes the playing field. Just make it clap. Now, he had that 50 steal season when he went 50-50 the year that he wasn't pitching, and now that he's on the mound again, he's taking his foot off the gas a little bit on the base pass. 1-1 pitch, that's fouls it back. 1-2. Coors Field is a great place for group outings. 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Pitch over to first base, and Ohtani dives back safely, and that's the second disengagement.
0: You're a little more willing to do that as a pitcher when you've got two strikes.
1: 1-2 pitch is hit in the air towards left field. Johnston's coming in on it. You can imagine Kim will test it. There he goes. The throw towards the plate from Johnston is offline. The game is tied at 3 on the sacrifice fly from Mookie Betts. Ohtani was tagging up at first base and advances to second. So the go-ahead run now in scoring position for Freddie Freeman.
5: First baseman.
1: Johnston throw was a little offline. It didn't matter. It was Kim was going to be in either way. And now Freddie Freeman, who's 0 for 3, has a chance to take the lead for the Dodgers. First pitch, and he drives it to deep right field. Back goes Freeman. He's on the warning track, and it's off the top of the wall. Ohtani will score from second base. Freddie Freeman into second with a double. It's 4-3 Dodgers in the bottom of the seventh.
0: Can't tell you how many times I have watched over the years here at Dodger Stadium where the Dodgers stuck a knife into the Rockies with just one hit. And they score 3 times in this inning. That was the first hit.
1: Now Bernardino is going to be done as Warren Schaefer for the second time in the bottom of the seventh inning strolls out to the mound. We're going to have another pitching change. It'll be Jaden Hill coming in for the Rockies. They now trail 4-3 here in the bottom of the seventh on the KOA Rockies Radio Network.
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0: Jaden Hill comes on to try and get the final out of this Dodgers seventh inning. Jaden making his 22nd appearance. He's 0-1, but a solid 2.84 earned run average.
1: He'll face Andy Páez, who's 1-for-3 with a double, and he swings at the first pitch changeup and came up empty. It's 0-1. Freddie Freeman at second base. He just doubled home to go ahead run for the Dodgers. And a tale as old as time in the game of baseball, walks come back to hurt you, and that's what's happened to the Rockies here in the bottom of the seventh. 0-1 pitch. Páez rips it deep to left field, down the line. It's foul. So just a long strike, 0-2 now. Rockies entered the bottom of this frame with a 3-1 advantage and facing the bottom third of the Dodgers lineup. But they put them all on with free passes, a pair of walks, and then an 0-2 hit by pitch. And the top of the lineup for the Dodgers comes through. Hill off the first base side of the rubber, staring back towards second base. His 0-2. Buzzes the tower of Páez at 97. 1-2. One-two pitch. Line drive, base hit up the middle. That's going to score Freeman from second base. The throw will head into second. It's 5-3 Los Angeles.
0: Well, Páez has been their best run producer. He's the best run producer in the National League right now. That's his 46th run batted in. That after all of what had transpired with those three straight freebies, if you will, you're just getting into guys who have track records that tell you outside of Páez, but those first three, that they're going to make a difference.
1: That puts them in a tie for the major league lead with C.J. Abrams, who they answered the day tie, but Abrams picked up an RBI earlier today, and they're both at 46 now atop the majors. Kyle Tucker, left-handed hitter, 0-for-3. He'll swing here and drive one out to left. It's going to be Troy Johnston. Didn't have to move much. He'll make the catch for the final out of the inning, but the Dodgers strike four times in the bottom of the seventh to turn a two-run deficit into a two-run lead. It's 5-3 as we go to the eighth on the KOA Rockies Radio Network.
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1: Well, since the middle of April, this Dodgers bullpen has been the best in baseball, and the Rockies will have to mount a comeback with six outs to work with here in the top of the eighth, trailing 5-3. Will Klein coming into the game. The 26-year-old is a 2.11 ERA. Throws a hard fastball in the upper 90s, a good sweeper and a curveball to boot.
0: Dodger pen had gone 38 innings without allowing a run, and then Ezekiel Tovar led off last inning against Kyle Hurt with a home run to stop that, only to see the Dodgers score four times in the bottom of the seventh, and they lead by two. Hunter Goodman took a strike and then chased a pitch up around his shoulders. 0-2. Klein's pitch is fouled back. Came back with a sweeper. Klein with a bushy red beard. Originally drafted by Kansas City, out of Sean Payton's alma mater, Eastern Illinois. Pitch is popped up, foul, right side, and out of play. 48,778 the crowd here tonight. We have seen the Dodgers rally for the lead, trying to secure their 18th comeback win. Pitch down to Goodman, 1-2 on Hunter. Small step and then the pitch, and it's low, 2-2. Dodgers rallied in their win at Milwaukee yesterday. Trying to do it again here tonight. 1-2 pitch, swing and a miss on a pitch in the dirt. And that's three strikeouts tonight for Hunter Goodman. He's 0-4.
3: First base to number 6, Edward Julian.
0: Back to the first baseman, Edward Julian, who came on. T.J. Rumfield started the game at first base, got hit by a pitch in the first inning, and had to leave. Julian is lined to second and walked. He'll line this one foul to the left against Klein. He's contributed six innings of shutout ball to that long string that the Dodgers had before the Tovar homer last inning. Wellington Herrera, the young left-hander, warming up in the Rockies bullpen, just called up today after Jose Quintana had to go on the IL. Backdoor breaking ball in for a strike for Klein. Make it a 1-2 count. It will be the major league debut of Herrera. And fastball strike three. And Julian walks away talking to himself. I think he wanted to challenge, but didn't. That's 11 strikeouts tonight now for LA pitching, 8 of them by the starter Sheehan.
1: Well, it was 100 right at the top of the zone, and Julian already missed a challenge earlier, didn't want to pull the trigger yet.
0: Another fastball at the top of the zone at 99 to Tyler Freeman, who has a double and a run scored in 3 at-bats. He's flied out to right and center the other 2 times up. He'll slash one foul over the netting above the Rockies' first base dugout. 2 strikes. Klein, high leg kick in the pitch. It's a 2-hopper, tough hop, but handled by Freddie Freeman. He gets to the bag ahead of Tyler, and it's a 1-2-3 top of the 8th. It remains 5-3 Dodgers on the KOA Rockies Radio Network.
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13: Everybody knows Shaq, but off camera, he's just a regular guy.
14: People never believe me when I say I'm just like them. I take out the trash, do dishes, and I struggle with moderate obstructive sleep apnea, or OSA. And a lot of adults with obesity also struggle with moderate to severe OSA. You know those scary breathing interruptions during sleep? The loud snoring, choking, and daytime fatigue? I knew I had to talk to my doctor. Don't sleep on the symptoms. 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
1: Major league debut time for Rockies left-hander Wellington Herrera. He's one of their top prospects, a 22-year-old. Boasts a nice fastball and slider combination from the left side. This year at the AAA level, granted, it's a really tough league in the Pacific Coast League. He's gone 3-1 with a 5.16 ERA, and the Rockies will turn to him here in the ninth, or the eighth, excuse me.
0: First pitch swinging to Oscar Hernandez. Big 2-hopper to Ezekiel Tovar at short. And that's how you begin your big league career, Wellington. You get an easy ground out. The Rockies very intrigued about the talent potential of Herrera. He was a guy early in his professional career that really had control issues, but a good time in the Arizona Fall League where he was a replacement initially sparked a strong turnaround, and here he is After delivering a ball to Will Smith, he gets a strike to even the count. Smith started the trouble last inning after fouling off the first pitch from Juan Mejia. That's outside, 2-1. Mejia missed four straight to Will Smith, and then four in a row to Ha-Sung Kim. And that pitch missed, ball three, as Herrera doing the same thing that Mejia did. Rockies made a change to Brennan Bernardino. Swing and a foul back by Smith. And on a two-strike count, throwing a curveball, Brennan hit Miguel Rojas on the foot. It loaded the bases. The Rockies just missed turning a double play on Ohtani as Smith sends it to right center field. McCarthy calls off Freeman, and the center fielder makes the catch for the second out. Run scored on the fielder's choice. Then Mookie Betts tied the game with a sacrifice fly. Freddie Freeman hit a double off Bernardino to give the Dodgers the lead. Jaden Hill came on, gave up an RBI single to Andy Páez before getting the final out of the seventh inning, but the damage had been done. The Dodgers scored four times on two hits in that seventh inning. Foul back by Kim. And now bouncing ball to his counterpart Castro. Willie slings it to first. Great debut. Wellington Herrera retires the three men he faces. We go to the ninth. Rockies need two. 5-3 LA on the KOA Rockies Radio Network.
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0: Roberts, Vezina 2-for-2 in save opportunities this year. He'll look to shut down the Rockies. They lead 5-3 here in the top of the ninth. He's got a 2.5 ERA, the lefty does this year, but what's been more impressive, just 8-for-62 against him at the plate, just a 129 batting average against.
1: He'll go left on left with Troy Johnston, who has a single and a run scored in three tries. And the first pitch is up and in. Vezina was a 17-round draft pick by Miami 8 years ago. Took a while to get here. He's awfully good now. Pitch on the inside edge. Going to be challenged. Troy Johnston thought it was inside. And it just caught the edge. Both challenges that didn't work for the Rockies. Barely in the strike zone, but they both were. So it's 1-1 on Troy.

0: RBI single in the fourth inning. Tovar has the other two RBIs with a sacrifice fly and the home run. Ezekiel's on deck. Castro trying to get on base. 0-1 to Willie is up and away. One ball and one strike. Vesia back turned a little bit away from the plate. Swing and a miss. Good changeup thrown there by Vesia. Battle of Southpaws tomorrow night. Kyle Freeland will pitch for the Rockies, and recently acquired Eric Lauer scheduled to work for the Dodgers. Former Brewer and most recently with Toronto. 1-2 pitch, high and away. Wednesday night, Shohei Ohtani scheduled to pitch. The Rockies have not announced who will pitch that game. Off day Thursday, first one in a while. Pitch is swung on and hit towards left center field. Páez will have to play it on the bounce. Willie makes a big turn as Páez knocked the ball down, but he'll stay at first, his second hit. And it gets the potential tying run to the plate. And Ezekiel Tovar, who has a single, a sacrifice fly, and a long homer, his second of the year, 432 feet into the bleachers in left center. Facing the lefty, Vesia. Short lead for Castro, and Ezekiel fouls a pitch back behind home plate. 109 off the bat on the home run that ended a 48-game homerless streak for Ezekiel, who has hit as many as 26 homers in a season. One on, one out. Rockies down two here in the ninth. Tovar hits another foul ball back behind home plate. Vesia fastball, and the lefty's ahead, two strikes. Ezekiel's shaking his head a little bit at the plate. He thought he was on that pitch that he fouled back. Oh, 2. Hit pretty well to right center field, but not quite enough. Backing up Páez, he'll make the catch. Back to first goes Castro. Two outs in the Rockies' ninth. But if this game ends up like this, some solace can be taken in a game with a lot of good swings from Ezekiel Tovar.
1: You've been waiting for him to get going. His at-bats have been much better recently, and yeah, this was certainly a breakout game for him. The Rockies will play the matchup game with Braxton Fulford here, but Dave Roberts will as well.
0: You know, three batters were faced by Vesia, so he won't get the chance for another save. Sterling Thompson had struck out three times tonight, and with Fulford coming on, the Dodgers make a change. Pitching change. We'll be back to Los Angeles after this on the KOA Rockies Radio Network.
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3: The Dodgers are asking for one out from Blake Treinen, who is 0-for-2 in his save opportunities this year. He's really good against right-handed hitters, has struggled against lefties, but the Rockies, after having Sterling Thompson get pinch hit for Braxton Fulford, will have to stick with the right-handed hitting catcher.
4: Braxton, a home run, 4 runs batted in limited time at the major league level, right on right with Treinen. There goes the runner from first, Castro, without anything from the Dodgers. Defensive indifference, but he's in scoring position now. The first pitch was a strike. And in the dirt, nice scoop by Will Smith. 1-ball, 1-strike. A look back at Castro. 1-1 pitch, swing and a miss. Always has had that good sinker. Down and in to right-handed batters. That's what he threw to Braxton there. Treinen with the 1-2. Swing and a miss. Got him with a sweeper, and the Dodgers rally and beat the Rockies in game one. 5-3. We'll be back to Dodger Stadium after this on the KOA Rockies Radio Network.
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4: 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The losing pitcher, Brennan Bernardino, now 2-3, and Blake Treinen got the final out to pick up his first save of the year. 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

0: 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Human kindness lives here. Rockies facing the Dodgers for the fifth time this season. Tanner Gordon got the start, his first starting assignment of the year, and Tanner pitched very well. He would give up a run in the Dodgers' third inning, but the Rockies, after being held in check through the first three frames by Emmett Sheehan, well, they were able to cobble together enough in the fourth to take a 2-1 lead.
1: Out of the windup, the 2-1 pitch home to Freeman is drilled down the right field line, slicing into the corner. It's a fair ball, and it bounces over the wall for a ground rule double. Was going to be close the whole way, but it stayed about a foot fair and bounced over the short wall. It was so close to being foul that it actually bounced over the wall in foul territory, but the Rockies have a leadoff double from Tyler Freeman. First pitch. And he lines it off of Sheehan, and then it goes towards Freeman at first base. It's going to be a base hit for Johnston. I'm not sure what that hit, but immediately Dave Roberts is jogging towards the mound. That hits something hard. Payoff pitch incoming. There goes Johnston. It's grounded to the right side. Diving effort by Kim. It gets through into right field for a base hit. Johnston goes first to third. Tyler Freeman scores. We're knotted up at one here in the top of the fourth. Willie Castro coming through. 1-2. And it's lined into left field right to Hernandez. Tagging up is Johnston. The catch is made. Johnston can jog home from third base. The Rockies take a 2-1 lead on a sacrifice fly from Tovar.
0: As I mentioned, the work tonight by Tanner Gordon was terrific in his first start of the year. He had only one inning in the five that he worked where there wasn't somebody on base, but he kept making good pitches after good pitches to keep that Dodger lineup from giving him too much trouble.
1: Another 2-2 is lightly chopped towards second base. Two hops for Castro. Third to first in time to get him. A leadoff double is no problem for Tanner Gordon. He takes the Rockies into the fifth inning, holding a 2-1 lead.
0: It continued that way for Tanner in the fifth inning. He would give up another leadoff hit, but once again, he found the way to make it work. This the second most pitches he's thrown in a game as Freddie drives this one to deeper left center field, but still shy of the track for Jake McCarthy. And Tanner Gordon, like he was working the magic castle here in Los Angeles, remains the magician. 2-1 Rockies. Yeah, very good effort by Tanner. You think on this trip, Tanner Gordon and Zach Agnos in starts that weren't anticipated from those two guys, they performed very well. Things looked even better for the Rockies in the top of the seventh inning, when Ezekiel Tovar provided the electrifying play of the game.
1: Tovar today 1-for-1. He singled back in the second, lined out to left, and it was a sack fly in the fourth. That scored the second run for the Rockies and gave them the lead that they haven't relinquished. This is a high fly ball to deep left field, and all Hernandez can do is watch halfway up the stands in left center. Ezekiel Tovar goes yard for the second time this season. The Rockies lead 3-1.
0: Well, for Tovey, it ends the longest homerless drought in his career. He had not hit a home run in 48 games, and how appropriate, his very first major league home run in almost the exact same spot out there in the left center field bleachers. Our electrifying play of the game, powered by IBEW Local 68. Start with a job, end with a career. 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
0: This veteran Dodgers team has now come back 18 times to gain a victory, and sometimes your own worst enemy. That was the Rockies' case tonight in the bottom of the seventh inning. Back-to-back walks ended the night for Juan Mejia, a hit batsman, loaded the bases with nobody out, and the Dodgers would get just two hits in the inning, but they would score four times, and that gave them the margin they needed in a 5-3 win. The Common Spirit Health Clubhouse show, Human Kindness Lives Here. We'll take a break. More to come on the KOA Rockies Radio Network.
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1: 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Seven games scheduled for American League ballparks on this Memorial Day. We'll start with the only one that's still going on, Seattle and the A's. It is in Sacramento. 7-1, the Mariners are leading behind Luke Raley, Dominic Canzone, and J.P. Crawford home runs. That game's in the top of the ninth inning. The crazy game of the day happened in Baltimore. Well, I guess there's a couple of crazy games, but this one was really pretty insane. It was a 9-7 Orioles victory over Tampa Bay. It took 13 innings. Here's how extra innings went. Neither team scored in the 10th. Both teams scored twice in the 11th. They both scored once in the 12th. The Rays scored twice in the top of the 13th, but Baltimore used a Colton Cowser walk-off home run, his second walk-off homer in the last few days, to score four in the bottom of the 13th and win that game 9-7. Munetaka Murakami had his AL-leading 18th home run in the White Sox 3-1 victory at home over Minnesota. The Yankees had a ninth-inning comeback to steal a game from Kansas City in Kansas City 4-3. The Astros, this is the other crazy game, had the first no-hitter of the season. It was a combined effort from Tatsuya Imai, Stephen Okert, and Alan Santa. They combined for a no-hitter against the Rangers in a 9-0 win for the Astros in Texas. The Marlins beat the Blue Jays 8-2. They scored two runs despite having 10 hits. And then the Nationals blew out the Guardians 10-2 in Cleveland. The top two guys in their lineup, James Wood and Luis Garcia Jr., combined for 7 hits and 2 home runs. Those are your updates around American League ballparks. When we come back on the Clubhouse Show, Jack Corgan will take you through all the National League ballparks on the KOA Rockies Radio Network.
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0: National League Ballpark scores on the Common Spirit Health Clubhouse Show scoreboard. The Cubs have lost 9 in a row and 13 of 15. Henry Davis with a homer in the 7th inning powered the Pirates to a 2-1 win. Jacob Mizorowski went 7 innings, struck out 12. Christian Yelich had a homer and 2 RBIs. Milwaukee topped St. Louis 5-1. It was Nick Lodolo going 6 innings with 7 strikeouts. Spencer Steer had 3 RBIs. The Reds beat the Mets in New York 7-2. The Diamondbacks win their 3rd in a row and their 4th in 5 games as they beat the Giants in San Francisco 6-2. Glad to see it's just not the Rockies he torments. Ketel Marte had 4 hits and 3 RBIs to help the D-backs and Merrill Kelly get the win. And the Phillies got homers from Kyle Schwarber, his 21st, and Brandon Marsh, a 2-run shot. The Phillies blanked San Diego behind Jesus Luzardo in the bullpen in a 3-0 Philadelphia win. The Rockies and Dodgers game 2 from L.A. tomorrow night. We'll give you all the details after we wrap things up here on the KOA Rockies Radio Network.
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0: 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He'll face a fellow left-hander. Eric Lauer will make his Dodgers debut. We'll begin our coverage with the On Deck Show at 7:30. First pitch at 8:10 Mountain Time. Our thanks to Doug Niemeyer at Master Control, and it's always a challenge for him here at Dodger Stadium, but Jesse Thomas, our executive producer, making sure everything works. He's going to have everything covered overnight, and we should be okay for Game 2 tomorrow evening. So on behalf of Zach Goodman, Jack Corgan, saying thanks to all of you for listening. Entertaining game that spun away from the Rockies late. They'll try it again tomorrow. Men, maybe tomorrow's the day you make that next doctor's appointment to get a checkup, to get your physical. Maybe checking in with family to find out about medical conditions that are a part of your family's medical history. And those are the elements that are going to help you and all of the people you are connected to win the fight against prostate cancer. Final score tonight from Dodger Stadium, Los Angeles 5 and the Rockies 3. Have a good night, everybody.
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0: He and a small group of inmates were granted permission to walk outside prison walls. His handcuffs were taken off. He changed into civilian clothing, and he and three others were driven to a local mall. They were told they could wander the stores and were asked to return to a designated meeting spot. Hours later, all the inmates came back, except Lester Eubanks, and he hasn't been seen since.
1: He had a full plan. The guy had a plan.
2: I was just astounded that this could actually happen.
0: There were many years when it seemed like no one was even looking for Lester. But recently, his whereabouts have become the focus of the U.S. Marshals Service, the federal agents who track fugitives. The case is testing the marshals.
1: Those nine lives are running out, and we're going to catch up with Lester.
0: And is being urged on by those hurt most by Lester's crime.
3: He's had enough free time. He confessed to the crime, and his time is up.
0: I'm Sunny Hostin with ABC News. Over the past year, a team from the ABC News investigative unit joined the search for Lester Eubanks. They uncovered new leads, possible sightings, and at every turn found resistance from those who want Lester Eubanks to be forgotten. What they've uncovered is a case that's about more than murder. It's about family loyalty, a life on the run, and a first-hand look at how the U.S. Marshals are trying to solve one of the oldest fugitive cases in American history. Now, they may be closer than ever. From ABC News.
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2: Here's my review. Coldness and heartlessness are undermining today's suspense movies. The end. Don't go see it. 0 stars.
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6: September 11th was still more than a week away.
5: He claiming Mr. Rogers had something to do with 9/11?
6: I think he's not claiming it. 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
5: Night of the Comet is one of the greatest movies.
2: Well,
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0: And confront our own shameful opinions.
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5: The New Radicals. 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
1: When 60 Minutes premiered in September 1968, there was nothing like it.
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1: I'm Seth Doan of CBS News, and I'm excited to introduce a new podcast from 60 Minutes called A Second Look. The team at 60 Minutes has spent the last year digging through thousands of tapes, transcripts, and reels of film, and you're about to hear some of the sound that was never broadcast, like 21-year-old Taylor Swift imagining her future success.
3: Sometimes I get really overwhelmed when I think about, like, 10 years from now I'll be 30. What's the sound then? 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
7: It's Two Pros and a Cup of Joe, Fox Sports Radio. LeVar Arrington, Brady Quinn, Jonas Knox with you here. Coming up top of next hour, a little over 10 minutes from now, somebody's really concerned about the current state of affairs when it comes to the National Football League. We'll get into that for you right here on FSR. 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
8: Sometimes you can't get to everything in the world of sports or entertainment.
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7: Guys, in case you missed this, there's a little bit of a, I don't want to say controversy, but I think people are a little confused because they're not sure if we've been doing it wrong or this guy's been doing it wrong. Bryce Harper, formerly of the Nationals when LeVar was in D.C. covering the team, now with the Philadelphia Phillies, posted a, I guess, live stream of his morning routine when it comes to brushing his teeth. And I was always told you put the toothpaste on the brush and then you take care of business. That's what I was told. Bryce Harper puts the toothpaste in his mouth first, wets the brush, and then goes to work.
10: Yeah.
7: So who's doing it right?
10: Savage move.
7: Who's doing it right?
10: Savage move.
7: It is.
10: I like what Harper's doing. I think it puts a different twist on it. You know, it allows you to kind of get that toothpaste spread evenly instead of wasting it all in the first couple teeth. Once you put it, I mean, think about it. Once you put that toothbrush in your first couple teeth, you're wasting it all. So I actually like his move.
11: How? Where does he put it in his mouth?
7: You put it on your tongue.
10: He swishes it around, man. Yeah.
7: So you probably, I mean, it eliminates halitosis.
10: I love it.
7: I can't imagine there's a breath issue.
10: You're a big halitosis guy, huh?
7: I'm looking out for everybody.
11: But isn't halitosis on your tongue?
10: Hey, Jonas.
7: Yeah.
10: Brush your tongue, all right? Brush your tongue.
7: I'm aware.
10: I just like when you get so mad at people.
7: I want to know if this is the norm because I've never heard of this before. But again, I didn't find out until about 2 years ago in talking to my dentist where they said you do the mouthwash first and then you brush your teeth afterwards, which completely blew my mind because they said the toothpaste you use adds as a sort of protective layer on your teeth.

0: 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Why all that hate? 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
5: 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It's called Money Stuff.
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5: Right. 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
4: 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If you've got speed, power, and explosive strength, the USA Bobsled and Skeleton Team wants to see what you can do and is searching for the next generation of elite athletes looking to represent the U.S. The iHeartRadio USA Bobsled and Skeleton Combine Series is coming to a city near you. Athletes from track and field, football, soccer, baseball, and more are invited to test their speed and power to try out for the USA Bobsled and Skeleton Team. 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
13: On your Tuesday, we'll start off with partly cloudy to mostly cloudy skies, and the clouds will be on the increase in the afternoon hours with a good chance for some scattered showers and thunderstorms along the I-25 corridor. We'll also have some windy conditions with southeast winds at about 15 to 20 miles per hour with some stronger gusts as high as 30 miles per hour. And some of the storms this afternoon do have the capability for producing heavy rain and some hail with those storms. I'm Storm Tracker 13 meteorologist Steve Roldan.
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2: The Rockies traded reliever TJ Zoik to the Phillies yesterday. Zoik had a 7.88 ERA in 4 appearances for Colorado. The Avalanche are tied for second in the Central Division entering tonight's game against the first-place Wild. Dwayne Wade, Dirk Nowitzki, and Spurs coach Greg Popovich reportedly headline the 2023 Basketball Hall of Fame class that will be announced Sunday at the Final Four. I'm Seth Everett.
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Finals is tonight. Oklahoma City is hosting San Antonio with the series tied at 2. And in the NHL playoffs, game 4 of the West Final, Vegas up 3-0 hosting Colorado. Chiefs quarterback Patrick Mahomes returned to the field at OCA's. And it was running back Josh Jacobs, Packers running back, arrested facing 5 domestic abuse charges. Former Braves Rookie of the Year Bob Horner passed away at the age of 68. He was drafted number 1 overall at